0: As When the Rosy Morn uit Theodora van Georg Friedrich Händel. 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Pianist Daan Boertien. He wrote for the most famous voices of his time in London, Händel. So he writes well for the voice?
1: Very much so. There's also a lot of space to play and to explore your dynamic with the orchestra or pianist. There's a large element of improvisation, which really interests me. As you say, it's freedom to allow you to inhabit the character and to inhabit the text, which, while it does repeat, there's always nuance to be found, whether it be within the course of your day or within the context of the oratorio itself.
0: And instantly right to the heart, straight to the heart.
1: Mm-hmm.
0: Isn't it striking? It's yes. Always with Händel.
1: I know. There's something about the way that he works with the voice, but also just the way that he plays with an audience's emotion through harmony and harmonic texture and structure, which is really quite special.
0: Er zit ruimte in de muziek van Georg Friedrich Händel. Er is ook tijd en gelegenheid voor improvisatie. Dus dat vind ik heel aantrekkelijk. Hij speelt met emoties, niet alleen van de zanger, maar ook met de emoties van het publiek. Dat doet hij via zijn bijzondere harmonieën, Georg Friedrich Händel. So the grand prize last Saturday in Den Bosch, but that was not the only one.
1: No.
0: So what happened?
1: There's more. Part of our program was a compulsory piece called Feathers by Anne-Marthe Lemmereise. And that was to be performed by every single participant within the competition. And at the end, as part of the finals, there were two people that were selected to perform it again with orchestra as opposed to with piano. And I was one of those people to then be put up for a prize for the best interpretation, I guess. And I guess that the jury felt that that was me. So I ended up winning that prize as well as the press jury and the public vote.
0: Yeah. Well, warmest congratulations.
1: Thank you so much.
0: That's quite exciting. We aired Feathers yesterday.
1: Mm-hmm.
0: And it sounds like Anne-Marthe wrote it for you.
1: That's very kind of you to say. Thank you. I had an incredible time diving into the score and taking it apart. I do quite a lot of contemporary repertoire, and it's something that I feel very proud of my musicianship in a way, that I love just taking it apart. And I also really loved finding different vocal colors. It's really interesting because on Saturday I found different vocal colors than I'd found through the whole months of preparation and even in the semifinals, just because the orchestration was different. Different instruments bring out different emotions, not just in the audience, but also in us as singers. So to be able to perform it with orchestra and really pull it apart like that and get really intimate with the text and the feelings was really special.
0: Ja, Lia Shaw won dus de prijs voor de beste vertolking van Feathers van Anne-Marthe Lemmereise. Gisteren hebben we het uitgezonden. 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En die prijs won ze dus ook naast de persprijs en de publieksprijs. So you were allowed to or able to create your own program.
1: Yes.
0: You were totally free to do
1: yes,
0: that.
1: Yes, absolutely. Besides Feathers, we had complete freedom over what we chose as long as it fulfilled the requirements for both opera and oratorio, so that is orchestral music with voice.
0: Yeah.
1: And I ended up choosing two programs of three pieces each. And I think Feathers was in the first program, which was comprised of Charlotte's aria from Werther, Werther, Werther, qui mori di ma place, then Feathers. And then I finished that program with Mahler, Ich bin der Welt abhanden gekommen. The second program, which I performed a day later, started with the Handel, as with Rosy Steps the Morn, then continued on. Oh, no, it didn't. I was wrong. It started with the Adams, which you will hear later, and then on to the Handel, and then finished with Non più mesta from Cenerentola by Rossini.
0: Yeah, so a wide spectrum of repertoire. Yeah, dus Werther, Mahler, Rossini, en natuurlijk dat Feathers van Annemaatje Lemerijs en de Handel. So Handel, early music, mm-hmm. and your fascination with contemporary music, I heard you say.
1: Yes.
0: And in between the 19th century, is that something to...
1: I love it all.
0: Embrace or avoid? Or?
1: I love it for different reasons. I think as a musician, I really enjoy, as I say, getting my teeth into Handel's music and contemporary music because it challenges me. It really challenges me. It stretches my imagination and it really demands a lot from me as an artist. And the music from in between, which is not an inconsiderable amount of time, I also really enjoy singing it, but it's for a different reason. That for me then feels like more of an exploration of my voice as an instrument. So how much I can let it do, how much I can push it, how much I can show my skill or increase my skill and stamina, particularly with Rossini, where it does feel like you're just going to the gym for however long you're practicing. You leave exhausted. But it is lovely music to do and it always leaves me smiling.
0: Yeah. Dus die fascinatie met oude muziek en de uitdaging van nieuwe muziek, hedendaagse muziek, dat zijn de twee mijlpalen in een repertoire. 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Oké, now the other extreme, Handel and now John Adams, Dr. Atomic. What does it mean for you, this contemporary music? It's a great piece.
1: It's an incredible piece. Because I was born in Colorado, in the States, I think I have always had a very keen understanding and fascination with the decisions that were made surrounding the Trinity testing. And the landscape is very close to me. Being in New Mexico, it's just the next state. And it's all very similar to then what I grew up in, which is high plains and prairie. And I love the way that John Adams was able to dive into the minds and the emotional worlds of Oppenheimer and his wife, Kitty, in a way that we don't have a lot of record of. The source material for Dr. Atomic was the same source material that Christopher Nolan used for Oppenheimer. So it's very interesting to see how two people have decided to use the same sources for different mediums.
0: Yeah.
1: And for me as well, I just love the way that Adams has written for the voice in this aria. It is so intimate. It is so vulnerable as well. And I think we can all relate to trying to get someone's attention when they're just buried in work.
0: Yeah.
1: So it's very tender and I just love singing it.
0: Ik ben geboren getogen in Colorado, de hoge vlaktes, de hoge woestijn. En iets ten zuiden van ons ligt New Mexico, waar die proeven, die atoomproeven, zijn gedaan door Oppenheimer. 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Ook hetzelfde bronmateriaal is gebruikt voor de film van Christopher Nolan. So what is the aria you're going to perform? And is it Kitty?
1: Yes.
0: Kitty's aria?
1: Yes. So this is an aria called Am I in Your Light, which occurs very near the beginning of the opera. To this point, we've only seen Oppenheimer in his work context. So with scientists, with generals, all looking to him for answers. And now he's home and in his living room or in his bedroom. Kitty is his wife and she is at home and is desperately trying to get his attention just to allow him to remove himself from the anxiety that he's experiencing and all of the calculations and concerns and saying, am I in your light? Look at me. No, go on reading, I guess. Yeah. That's fine. And eventually he does look at her.
0: Yeah. Please. take your stand. Am I in your light, Lia Shaw? De aria van Kitty, begin van de opera. Hij komt thuis, ja, de wetenschapper, de onderzoeker, Oppenheimer, heeft het veel te druk, gaat weer lezen in een boek. En zij vraagt hem, heb ik jouw aandacht? Am I in your light? Lia Shaw met Daan Boutin. Kijk mee op npoklassiek.nl/live.

0: That's very beautiful. Gripping. Am I in your light? Dr. Atomic van John Adams. Lia Shaw, mezzo-sopraan. En Daan Boertien, piano. Dankjewel, Daan. Thank you so much, Lia. And congratulations on winning the IVC in Den Bosch. I love your accent.
1: Thank you.
0: It is somewhere between Colorado and Scotland.
1: Yeah.
0: Het is verbonden aan de Schotse Nationale Opera. It has this Atlantic feel to it.
1: I know. I never really know what it's going to do, really. It depends very much on who I'm speaking to. If I've been speaking to my mother, who still lives in Colorado, my accent does come back a little bit. But I think it must be to do with working in so many languages and also the fact that I've lived there for almost 15 years. Yeah. I end up somewhere in between.
0: Does it help now having adapted to the Scottish accent to learn and make other accents, languages your own? Is it easier now?
1: That's an interesting question, actually. I think for me, I have always operated in several. So my strongest second language is French. And that's because I grew up speaking it with my mom. I grew up speaking it with some friends. And just working in several different languages. I don't know. I think as singers, our ear is very attuned to how people speak and cadences. And I wonder then if it then just means that when we have to then speak in a different accent or working within a different language, because we're listening to the melody of the voice, not just the content of the sentences, that we pick it up faster, maybe, than some others might.
0: Ja. Geboren, getogen, Colorado, woont nu al 15 jaar in Schotland. Frans is haar tweede taal. 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Dat kunnen we heel goed. Dat hoor je aan haar prachtige zang. So what's on your schedule the coming weeks, months?
1: Goodness. So, well, besides Concert de Cabal,

0: which I'm very excited for. I am spending a lot of time in preparation for roles and concerts that are coming up. So I am preparing for Verdi Requiem, which is coming this spring, as well as preparing for my debut as the role of Suzuki in Madama Butterfly.
1: At the Scottish Opera.
0: Yes, which I'm very excited for.
1: Enjoy, safe travels, and please do come back.
0: Thank you, I will.
1: It was
0: anytime.
1: A joy, sheer joy to hear your voice and your artistry.
0: Thank you so much.
1: Dank je wel. Dit is 6:07, NTR Podium, muziek van Johannes Brahms, bekend terrein. Het slot van zijn tweede symfonie, een nieuwe plaat uit Hamburg. Het Philharmonische Staatsorkester onder leiding van scheidend chefdirigent daar, Kent Nagano.